0: I thought the crowd pop at the end there, Mark. And then also, man, 11 seconds left in the first half. And that ball he throws, I think with no timeouts, like just guns it over the middle. Great execution. But how, just what was the crowd like riding the highs of that last night?
1: It was nuts because I thought that was a huge moment when LSU finally gets it together and scores with less than a couple minutes left in the half. And then LSU's getting the ball to start the second half. He thought it was going to be a two for one there, a big change in momentum. And Chambliss takes him right down the field. And that throw, I think it was to Alexander, right? On like a skinny post. It looked like he backs up. And then he goes, it looks like he's going to run. And then all of a sudden he just throws it on a dime to the streaking receiver in the end zone. I'm like, whoa, where'd that come from? I mean, it was tremendous.
0: Not just, I mean, Alexander, we know he's awesome, but man, really impressed by Traylon Ray, really impressed by Caleb Odom. Like the connection that Chambliss has with his guys. I know some of them are new, but like, I think that really showed up. And I think that showed up on the other side too, where, you know, especially when you take Tre'Davious Green out of the game, and that's a huge loss for LSU. You know, there's just a bunch of like really critical moment throws for Leavitt that are just a little high, just a little off. Interested to see kind of who eventually emerges as his guys besides Winnie Watkins at receiver that you can really count on in those spots. And I think with Chambliss, like he had no fear throwing, it looked like, even in those big moments, it looked like he's been playing with those guys for years. And, it was great drama. I wonder, Mark, I know you were in the post game press conference with Lane. Did he say what were the halftime ChatGPT prompts that helped them turn it around?
1: Yeah, I think he called our buddy Tom Mars for some halftime motivation advice. He said, look, I think I said earlier in the week, I thought the team that would win would be the team that handled the first 10 to 15 minutes best. And it didn't do something stupid and wasn't overwhelmed by the crowd and the emotion and the atmosphere. And he said, look, we walked into a storm and didn't handle it well. And I think it was a matter of just getting his guys in the locker room and calming everybody down. You knew they were going to come back in the second half. You knew Ole Miss wasn't going to blow them out 45-7 or something. Sure. You know, LSU's too good of a football team, but I thought it was just mostly Leavitt was not good in the first half. I thought he played much better in the second half. You know, losing Green is a tremendous loss, and Lane didn't offer many specifics after the game, but said it doesn't look good. And I guess now we know why he wanted Daquan Wright on his team.
2: Yeah. Yeah. If only he had those pros, they would have had a chance. Hey, look, this is still a 12-team playoff this year. They haven't wrecked the regular season yet. They're dying to. They want to save everything but the regular season. So this loss matters. And LSU's got one now. And anything more than two is you get real, real, real nervous, which means they might not want to lose again, or maybe they can lose one. They've got Texas A&M next week, who did not play well in the loss to Kentucky that we'll discuss. And I don't know, maybe they're wounded and coming in. I don't know how you respond from the emotion of this night. It's such a unique event. They kind of have a little bit of time, but man, Kentucky, Mississippi State, neither of these are gimmies anymore. And then they got a late deal with Bama, Texas, and Tennessee. All in a row. What do you think of LSU's playoff chances at this spot, Max? We'll do the same for Ole Miss in a sec.
0: Yeah, I think it's treacherous. You could say, okay, yeah, A&M is not the team we thought they would be. You certainly got exposed by Kentucky yesterday. But that's going to be a really tough one. I think Mike Elko is going to, whip his team into shape this week after a game like that. And what a brutal loss at home. You're right, Dan. You go through the schedule and there's just not a lot that you're just sort of writing off as automatic wins. Especially if Leavitt, obviously what a miracle that he was able to play in this game after all of his ailments, but you got to keep him healthy and you got to, you know, you got to you know, the Trinidad's Green injury, you know, I hope it's not severe, but I mean, you're going to need some injury luck to kind of get through this run, because this is a team that, you know, you didn't get that second portal in the spring to go fix all your needs. You tried the NFL portal and it didn't work, but I think you've got, this is the team you got, and they're still learning on the go. And you are seeing guys step up, I think, on both sides of the ball. But, you know, man, I don't know if LSU, the level we saw against Clemson, it's just, that's going to be the question. It's just like, can they, and obviously we know a little more about Clemson now, but like, man, can you sustain that level of high play here over 12 games? I think it's going to be really tough to do. I'm not saying that they're going to go 6-6 by any means, but they're going to be one of those teams, I think, that's like kind of right on the fringe there of like, if you're a 9-3, like Texas was last year, and you've got a loss to an opponent people didn't expect, then it's going to be like, man, you're probably campaigning to try to get into this thing.
2: Yeah. And Mark, same question about LSU and Ole Miss. Ole Miss is at Florida next week, at Vanderbilt, Missouri, at Texas. They still got Georgia late, and who knows what Oklahoma is going to be. And then they get the Egg Bowl way at the end, and Mississippi State's pretty good. So, but they've got that advantage. They're 3-0. So, playoff thoughts on both teams, from your perspective.
1: Yeah, I kept LSU in, I think, at number 10 for this week, just because A&M lost and, you know, USC's defense didn't look great. And, you know, Penn State hasn't played anybody yet. I did have Penn State in there, but, you know, I moved Ole Miss up to number 2 behind Texas. I just think they've got one of the better wins in the country. I think they've got the two best players in the country when Lacey's healthy. I think Chambliss might be the best player in the country, but they got to be careful next week going into the Swamp. I think the early line is the Gators by 1.5, which is surprising, but John Summerall's got them playing well. They got one of the best receiver rooms in the country, and we know how Ole Miss's defense has struggled at times. Buster Faulkner's been drawing them up for Aaron Filo, who's played well so far. So that's suddenly a huge game in Gainesville next week. And, you know, Pete Golding said this wasn't our Super Bowl, but it was for about 10 months. And for the fans and the program and Keith Carter, the athletics director. I mean, they wanted this one bad. And, you know, it's emotionally, they've got to rebound pretty quickly.
2: Yeah, I think that for Ole Miss, a loss would have been just devastating. Again, for the program, Lane would have had this event, you know, even a greater advantage over the program in recruiting. And then momentum for everything. They do an incredible job with their collective and trying to build the program up under these new rules to where they could be a powerhouse in the SEC, which they struggled to do for decades before. And that's why this new era is a little better for some of these other teams that have that will. But I do love that this game mattered has real meaning beyond just the emotional meaning. Of what was just a fabulous night. It was the Ole Miss fans showed out. They did everything you would expect. Again, the fact that Lane Kiffin had been back to a number of these games, including the Tennessee one where he got golf balls and mustard bottles thrown at him, and he seemed overwhelmed more by this. Obviously, there's not that there was no buffer of time. The players pointing at him, all of that, just an absolutely fantastic night. For college football, it's just, I don't know. You almost can't explain it to other people how this went down or all the little stuff I mentioned earlier in the day, although not much earlier because of all the lightning delays. Alabama, FSU, Florida State 21-6. They were up. I've seen teams play better when they fire their coach. Never when an AD gets fired. That was kind of weird. See, kind of pro sports, but they were playing great. And then there was a lightning delay, and then Keylon Russell just went crazy. 320 yards, 3 touchdowns through the air, 57 yard run on his own. He can absolutely fly. Really, really good win for Bama. I know Florida State, you can say they're not going to have a great team, but they're playing really well there. Max, what are your thoughts on the Tide win?
0: Keylon Russell's coming. I mean, if you go watch that house call from 57 yards out in the third quarter that ripped that game open, like there's just not a lot of guys that can do what he can do, when he's really clicking and figuring it out. And when we're watching him kind of grow up as he goes here, but, 23 of 33 of the air against Florida State, playing from behind, as you said, for a bunch of that game. You know, I think that you see the run game is starting to come together, with their true freshman Crowell and Brown. They ran it well against Florida State in the fourth quarter when they needed to. And I just think, you know, like when you watch like Chambliss and Levitt go head to head, you see all the experience and savviness and all that kind of stuff. Like Bama is younger and, you know, they're probably, you know, they could get into more of these types of shootouts. They could get into some traps and some trouble. But God, the trajectory of where DeBoer's got that offense going right now, I think is really exciting. And I just think by the time we're seeing Keelan Russell play his best football, like I think it's going to be Heisman level football.

0: this Bama team, you know, I had questions about the offensive line coming into the year. I had questions about the offensive line coming into the year. And look, last week against Kentucky, they got off to a slow start and then blew out Kentucky in the second half. I think they're just looking for the consistency. DeBoer and Ryan Grubb. I got to give a shout out to Ashton Daniels, the Florida State quarterback. His father, Juan, took my starting job in high school when I was a senior, and he was a freshman. He ended up playing the NFL, and I didn't even end up playing in college. But, you know, he's a kid that's bounced around from Stanford to Auburn and now to Florida State. And I think he had four total touchdowns, threw for 377 yards, had some turnovers. But that Alabama defense, I thought, was going to be better. And they've got to find some consistency as well. But, yeah, it'll be interesting to see what Florida State does with DeBoer, because I think they've got an off week maybe after they play Miami, and they could be 2-5 at that point. And I was talking to David Hale, who was at the game with me last night, and he said that probably is the most logical place for it to happen. But man, Florida State is struggling so much financially. I just still don't know if they want to write a $49 million check.
1: Yeah, with Norvell.
0: Only if Jimbo comes back. Jimbo comes back. Yeah.
1: Jimbo.
0: If Jimbo comes back and coaches, you know, you only have to pay him for each win, is what I've heard, which would be amazing.
1: Jimbo will work.
0: That's
1: wins.
0: A way to save some money. Yeah. Yeah, I'd love to. There's no way.
1: Especially late in Jimbo's career, but he yeah, man, that'd be tough. Like last year, the UMass coach would have been on like food stamps. I mean, if you don't get that going, can't make the mortgage.
0: Hey, no disrespect. Talking about no disrespect to the 3-0 Minutemen.
1: 3-0 Minutemen. Kidding me? Tall Cotton now. He's probably buying a Lexus if he's getting paid by the win. I mean, it's just goes. I tell you, quarterback who's playing a lot better, Lincoln Keenholz for Louisville. 14 to 23, 219 yards, 3 touchdowns. His total slugfest. Louisville beats SMU 41-31. This is a huge game in the ACC. 7 lead changes. The game was absolutely crazy. There were multiple touchdown runs of 50 yards. Kendrick Raphael had this huge game. Jennings threw for 257, but 2 picks. The interceptions get him. Louisville wins the game. They moved to 3-0 in a big ACC game. What say you, Max?
2: Yeah, I think, you know, I have a piece this week on ESPN of like the September surprises of like the guys out of the portal that have, you know, exceeded expectations that were not top 100 guys. Boy, I got a tough call between Lincoln Keenholz and Michael Hawkins Jr. for the QB spot there, man. Keenholz has been awesome. You know, that was, you know, they invested a lot of money there and bet on Lincoln Keenholz, a guy that had only thrown 36 passes over 3 years at Ohio State. And you just kind of didn't totally know. But Jeff Brohm doesn't miss when it comes to transfer quarterbacks, and certainly not in his time at Louisville. You know, 2 really big tests in their first 3. Really fun to watch. And, you know, I think that was probably for Brohm and for Louisville, probably their biggest home win since they shocked Notre Dame in 2023. You look at the road ahead here, Louisville does not face Miami in the regular season. And I think they probably should be favored to win most or all their games ahead. So, I mean, I think if they stay on this pace, you know, it's super early, and I'm not saying SMU's like out of this or anything like that, but that did feel like one of those games that you may look back on and say that, you know, winner of that game, you know, gets to go Charlotte at the end there. So yeah, awesome start from Louisville. And, you know, Lincoln Keenholz, I think if you're an Ohio State fan watching him a little bit, you're sort of like, would have been nice to see that. Would have been nice to get a little glimpse of that here over the last 3 years.
0: I was at the Ole Miss, Louisville game in Nashville, the opener, and he didn't play well in the first half. And I was like, how much do they play this kid? But I agree with Mike. I mean, Brohm's so good working with quarterbacks. Yeah. Brown averaged 16.3 yards a carry yesterday, ran for 163. They spent a lot of money on Trey Richardson too, the slot guy from Vanderbilt who can fly. So yeah, looking at Louisville's schedule, they'll be favored by double digits or more until they get to Pitt and Kentucky at the end of the year, probably.
1: Yeah. The big upset of the day, Kentucky. I mean, look, there were people around that Kentucky program who just felt, you know, they could have had Bama last week. and should have had Bama last week, and they didn't. They let them up, didn't get it done. Instead, they go into Texas A&M. They go into College Station, win 31-21. Huge program-defining statement victory for Will Stein. At the same time, this is alarm bells for A&M. They got a tough schedule. Marcel Reed, too many turnovers for the Aggies. I mean, Texas A&M did a lot of good things, but there were just too many turnovers. They raise the stakes now. They got to go to Baton Rouge next week. And this is a playoff team returning a lot of players, high expectations, although a lot of people wondered whether they were a product of their schedule a year ago. This is a tough loss for them. So either program or both. What do you think, Max?
2: Yeah, I mean, that was a bit of the brutal awakening for A&M fans in that one. And that it's, you know, you're kind of seeing similar to Oregon a week ago. I think there's a little bit of reckoning there with like, okay, maybe we were hard on the guy. Maybe Colin Klein was pretty good at calling an offense and managing, Marcel Reed to the best of his ability. And you're seeing Avery Johnson kill it with Klein again this year at K-State. A&M promoted from within with its OC spot and with its play calling. Didn't go into the portal to upgrade a quarterback after making the playoff. 26-49 day for Marcel Reed. You know, obviously, you know, two picks. The picks are always bad, but I think the fourth down throw, on the run was brutal. Like, just a lot of frustrations there. I don't have a subscription to TexAgs, but I bet it was a colorful night on the boards, for the fan base there. And, you know, credit to Will Stein and Joe Sloan, for putting the pieces together offensively to be really competitive right away. Efficient day for Minchie. CJ Baxter's healthy, ran it really well against Texas A&M. And Mike Elko said it. You know, that was an ass kicking. He said that to Will Stein's face on the field afterward and said the same afterward. Like, in the post game, like that is a big stock down there for A&M if you viewed them as like a pretty safe playoff pick.
0: Yeah. Our buddy, I like you said, Max, I don't have a subscription to TexAgs, but our buddy Dave Wilson sent me some screenshots last night and they're taking it pretty well, comparing it to Dennis Francione's 77-0 loss to Oklahoma. That was it. There's no coming back from
1: that's
0: this.
1: Good.
0: Typical Texas A&M Aggies. No program other than maybe Arkansas does a better job of self-sabotaging itself than Texas A&M. But you know, the court, I love Elko. I think he's one of the best coaches in the country. It's similar to Oregon with Lanning. When he has both his coordinators left, he promotes from within. And he said, I wanted him coaching for us and not somebody else because I knew they were ready. And it hasn't looked good so far. But, you know, Reed is a tremendous athlete and has made big plays at times. But it's just too many mistakes over and over again.
1: Speaking of self-sabotage in Arkansas, what the hell, Razorback fans? This is a bitter group. I respect the bitterness and the defeatism. Georgia demolishes them 45-17, but the Arkansas fans were ready for that. They're 1-2 under new coach Ryan Silverfield's first season. They got just crushed by Utah and Georgia, and, you know, was not good, but there is a mass protest. There was a fan group that decided to do a reverse sellout. They tried to get no one to show up at the game, like go COVID on it, play it in an empty stadium. There was almost no one. The pregame tailgate was described as a complete ghost town. I don't know. Still seemed like people were eating some. There were paper bags over fans' heads. Somebody had a sign that made the broadcast, "At least we have basketball." It was not John Calipari in a mask. It was just some rando. They are all over Hunter Yurecek, who is the chair of the College Football Playoff Committee, I think. Or at least is on the cut, but is now dealing with an absolute. I've never seen a program this angry 3 games into a new coach's tenure. Have you, Mark? You've been around the SEC a long time, but this is wild. They got to look, their budget is too small. There's going to be a study on their feasibility of competitiveness or something. Like, it is ugly at Arkansas.
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0: Dan, you left out the most humiliating thing of the day. Oh, did you guys catch this during the broadcast? So Georgia's defensive line, they felt like they weren't getting enough good work in this game. And so during a TV timeout, they got footage of the D linemen were doing some drills to stay fresh. Essentially treating Arkansas like a scrimmage. And Kirby was asked about after the game and said, yeah, that's what our coach wanted. He felt like they weren't running the ball enough. We wanted to, you know, stay loose and get some good work out of this game. You know what I mean? We don't want to waste the opportunity to, squeeze in some extra practice during this Arkansas game. And, that's a low for you. I think.
1: I mean, you're limited hours, right? Don't you?
0: I understand why the base is all the way out on 100 yards.

0: minutes. But you know, that's, this is why we want it. We got to expand the playoff, Dan. You know, this is why we got to, we got to open the door to more programs because, you know, people should not, have to experience, this kind of frustration.
1: Skunk running loose in the stadium. Not a good sign. Not a good, visual. People who do not have problems. All my West Virginia Mountaineers, Rich Rod takes the Mountaineers to Charlotte. It was a Duke Mayo's classic. As if you needed to encourage West Virginia fans to drink more than the, what they already do. They were drinking mayo in the stands. They were so happy to defeat Virginia 38-27. Michael Hawkins Jr., 5 total touchdowns. The offense looks like a Rich Rod offense. Like he's got his personnel kind of here. And, WVU is 3-0, a wild deal, a really quality win over Virginia. Thoughts on that one, Max?
0: Man, Michael Hawkins Jr., I feel like if he had stayed at Oklahoma, which he had no reason to, but if he had stayed at Oklahoma, he probably would have been subbed into the game here at some point against Michigan or New Mexico with how rough things have been, for the Sooners. But he, I mean, what a great career move by him to go out to Morgantown with Rich Rod, with Cam Cook, the Jacksonville State transfer. And those guys have just been dominant. And huge win over Virginia. Rich Rod, he's 3-0. That's his second win already over a top 25 opponent for a job that was like just a complete roster flip rebuild when he got back there. Michael Hawkins, number 2 this morning in the updated QBR rankings nationally, because he's just been an elite on the run. I think you've seen growth as a passer. West Virginia, I think they're going to be a problem. You know, you watch Texas Tech Houston on Friday and sort of like, okay, maybe BYU's definitely the best team in this conference. I don't know. There's probably 5, 6, 7 teams that are looking at the top and feel like it's wide open and they got a shot. And the vibes are very strong from West Virginia. Rich Rod said he had Red Solo Cup plans for after the game. And I think a lot of their fans do.
1: So there's a big, I wouldn't say big, but there's a little rivalry between Virginia and West Virginia over the song Country Roads. You know, Country Road, Take Me Home. It's obviously big in West Virginia. People say in Virginia that it was actually written about Virginia because the Blue Ridge Mountains are mostly in Virginia and the Shenandoah River is overwhelmingly in Virginia and John Denver never actually went to West Virginia. And they like to give the West Virginia people a little hell that even their most famous song isn't theirs. Should this game, they should be playing this thing annually and have it determine who the song is actually about. Could we add some stakes to that and make it like the country roads, or is it just West Virginia? Does West Virginia get to claim it forever, or is there anything to this Virginia claim?
0: And you can, you're saying we co-opt hole. This and we make it like a John Denver Mayo Bowl, basically?
1: Yeah. I mean, the Mayo, everyone likes the Mayo Bowl. It's not the Pop-Tart, but it's close. But could we make this the John Denver Bowl or something? I don't know. Is there something here that we could have bring the song into it?
0: I like it.
1: I don't think you should take this from West Virginia. I think the Virginia people are kind of bullies with this. Let the West Virginia people have this song. They love it. It's globally popular. All of that. Quickly, you mentioned the Texas Tech victory Friday night. Absolute banger up in Lubbock, 28-26 over Houston. Connor Wegman was terrific, made the big plays, but it came down to a goal line stand for Tech and stopping him right at the inch yard line. Thoughts on the on Texas Tech holding off Houston to kind of still maintain that Big 12 dominance right now?
0: Work in progress for Texas Tech. You know, I think big to get Kenny Johnson and Jacoby Williams and some of the guys who stepped up for them when they did. I think you saw Will Hammond gain some confidence as it went along after they threw out Tommy Castellanos for the first snap of the night on offense. And he tried to throw a ball away and threw a pick. That was not a great omen or a great start for Texas Tech. Impressive by Connor Wegman. And I think Houston is going to stay in this race. And, you know, I just think there's enough experience and enough guys coming back there that, you know, they showed that

0: the games. You can watch them and the rest of the league. Holy hockey. That's more hockey to love for more fans who love it.
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0: in the speakeasy. 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
1: Mike Tomlin.
0: I like to have a cold one there.
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1: It's always in it. 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
16: 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Looks down the sideline. He's got Kincaid for a 23-yard touchdown. And it's intercepted.

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0: The season coming up, the Orange are on the road against Connecticut this Saturday with a noon start and a Thursday night show after a Thursday night game the last time out with a loss to Pittsburgh. Now feeling like in the distant rear view as Coach Brown joins us. Coach, good to see you. And doesn't it feel like it's been forever since we've been here? And I know you guys have been excited to put the work in to get ready to head off to UConn.
1: Yeah, can't wait till this Saturday. I'm excited about it. I feel like we haven't been here for a while, though. I'm excited to be here. Always good to come down to Myers Creek. Good food. They got real good cheese fries and wings. And
0: was that your order?
1: Yeah.
0: That's your way of getting that rolling? Okay, well, there's your Shirley Temple on tap. Proceeds from the Shirley Temple and the One Orange Alliance Pilsner, which is right on the top of the menu board there, go toward One Orange Alliance and the school's NIL efforts. So I hope you'll consider that when you come out to have a beverage and a bite to eat here at Myers Creek tonight. We'll be here until 8 o'clock tonight. The team travels to Hartford tomorrow and then plays UConn at noon Saturday, third straight year. It feels like a conference game, basically, in a way, because the Orange and Connecticut have played pretty regularly, certainly in Coach Brown's tenure now, after close wins, one possession wins each of the last 2 years, overtime last year, and the Cuset 1-2, and the Huskies 2-2 heading into this one Saturday.
1: Yep.
0: So self-scouting is something that coaches do throughout the year, but certainly when you've got a little extra time and a bye week, and I know you really wanted to get to it, even if the film wasn't super exciting or a fun watch, I imagine, coming off the Cal and Pitt games. And you have a chance to retool here, right? Is that how you're viewing it? How have you and your staff and your players spent the last couple weeks?
1: Go focus on some areas that we felt we weren't good at. I felt like tackling was an issue, blocking was an issue, and penalties. Making sure we get that, and then being able to score in the red zone. You know, those things where I thought were just very noticeable, right? Huge eyesore. So wanted to attack those and get those fixed over the last 11 days, 12 days.
0: Yeah, red zone scoring is actually, when we get into UConn a little bit, that's one of their fortes. They've been very good at that. UConn coming in off a loss of its own against Miami of Ohio on the road last week. But yeah, so you've got a bunch of those issues. And I think one of the themes is it's correctable. You would feel differently if you were being overmatched in these games. I don't want to put words in your mouth, but you feel like if you roll up your sleeves here and get after some of the ways that you've been beating yourselves and holding yourselves back, there's room for improvement.
1: Yeah, absolutely. Absolutely. I agree with it. You just got to not have penalties that don't require talent. I think that helps hurt us in the red area. And then being able to get in the end zone and score, being able to run the ball down there, it's important that you run the ball in the end zone. And then also being able to make field goals. Mm-hmm. Yeah, you gotta count those.
0: You've got a change there. You didn't shy away from that. Shea Barker, the freshman, came on during the Pittsburgh game. And look, you know, you're in the spotlight for a reason. There's an expectation at the college level that certain kicks are made. Some are a little higher risk. I know you're not expecting anybody to make them all, but Trip Woody was not, and so is Shea Barker for now, right?
1: Yep, Shea's all in. We all locked in on Shea. Trip's getting better, though. Yeah, they were just kicking the day. They were competing. Had a good competition out there. Both did a good job. They were competing. Trip hit a long one, and then Shea actually hit one from like 52, 53 yards. So
0: I know there's probably some people going, oh, well, geez, they're talking about the kicker. There's other things. Just while we're on it, Trip will still kick off, right?
1: Yes.
0: I would imagine, right? And so it's a way where, again, you can kind of keep more people involved. And one of the themes we're going to talk about tonight, right? Every position's up for grabs.
1: Every position all the time. Like, guys are competing all the time. And we got to figure out how to get the best 11 on the field on both sides of the ball and on special teams. So that's my job to do that, and I'm constantly looking and seeing that, and you'll see some of that Saturday.
0: All right, so that's the theme for the night. We'll get into the Huskies, certainly the Orange as well. We'll talk linebackers a little bit later in the show. We'll be joined by two of the Orange regular linebackers, Gary Bryant, and then Chris D'Apollonia, who's part of this contingent that was at Toledo last year. He'll go up against his former head coach, Jason Candle, after a very successful run at Toledo as the new head coach at Connecticut. Brought 21 transfers with him. A couple others from Toledo have gone to other schools, including Syracuse. You know that Vince Karras, the new defensive coordinator, was part of that group coming to the Orange and Coach Brown's staff. And so lots of familiarity going into this game, and we'll touch on that. And we'll get a scouting report, certainly from Chris, including the UConn quarterback, Caleb Osborne. He was recruited originally to Toledo by Coach Candle and now doing well here at the start of the season. For

0: the UConn Huskies. So we'll get into all of that. We've got a pair of tickets to the Orange's next dome game to give away. The Orange are home against Louisville on the 17th.
1: So
0: still
1: fun.
0: A couple weeks out. That'll be a great game. Looking forward to being back at home after three straight road games. The Orange are at UConn Saturday, at Virginia next Saturday, and then home to Louisville. So if you'd like to go to that game, tickets available here tonight on the show. We'll give them away at the end of the program. If you buy one of those Shirley Temples or one Orange Alliance Pilsner, that's a quick way to get entered in the drawing for that. So a couple linebackers coming out later. We'll get to our Gemini good play of the game from the Pitt game. After this from Google Gemini for you here in just a bit. 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
1: All right, great to have you with us. Just getting rolling tonight on The Fran Brown Show. We are live at Myers Creek Inner Harbor. It's the Cuse and UConn this Saturday at noon on the road. Orange are back in the dome against Louisville on the 17th. Let's get to our good play from the pit game brought to you by Google Gemini. And it was a play where the run game got involved. The Orange fell behind early in that one, but Ahmad Miller found a way in. Third down and goal for two. Angeli under center, eye formation. He takes, he pitches left side. Scott going out there along with Miller. Miller wins the race to the corner for a touchdown, Orange.
2: It's a great play call.
1: Ahmad Miller going wide, as Adam talked about. Get around the line and beat him with speed to the perimeter. That's what Ahmad Miller did on a little counter pitch. He outran Buffalo native Jimmy Scott to the pylon for his first Syracuse score. Ahmad Miller, the Orange's leading ground gainer in the pit game, 14 carries for 78 yards, plus that touchdown and our good play, presented by Google Gemini, official Gen AI partner of Syracuse Athletics. So the whole running back group, you've had moments now from each of them, right? And a big key for you is putting it all together and having all of them click, huh?
3: Yeah, I can't wait till everything clicks. So Ahmad's a good player. They had a good play. But just for that to be like the play of the game, we got to play better, right? You want bigger plays, you want more plays, you want that to be a hard decision to choose from. I'm just tired of like just sitting back, you know, watching and seeing people, thinking that, trying to count us out, you know, not thinking that we're ready, not thinking that we're going to go compete and want to play football. And I just can't wait, you know, I can't wait to get the opportunity to go back out there and compete again for us to go play, to see our team, we're a younger team, but we're ready to play football, right? We had a rough 2 weeks of practice. We pushed each other. Everybody pushed each other out there. Feel like we got the best out of each other, and then we'll go find out. And we'll keep getting better every week, so I'm very thankful. I can't wait to get back on the field just to get people to understand and see who we are.
1: You're not going to get any argument from me. You want to make it hard to pick a play of the game, and so hopefully in future weeks and we'll have many to choose from to go from there. You're also not going to get any argument. Those are killer cheese fries. I mean, that's big league.
3: These probably are some of the best cheese fries in Syracuse.
1: Yeah.
3: I get these here a lot when I come. They're really good.
1: And that's the best presentation of the cheese fries I think you've ever gotten. I
3: mean, they
1: knocked it out of the park there.
3: Well, Kobe's daughter made it, so usually she makes it in a little bit better than other places.
1: Kick it up a notch. So
3: yeah.
1: We appreciate that out here at Myers Creek Inner Harbor, where maybe we'll get some cheese fries here before the night is over. Let's get to the phones. Our man Michael in Manlius is primed to get a rolling here at the beginning of the show as usual. Good evening, Michael.
4: Hey, Matt. Hey, how's it going, Coach Brown?
3: Mike, it's going good. I've had better days, but you know what, Mike? Honestly, need some good words of encouragement for the football team, and we're ready to go out here Saturday. I wish Matt had your number because I would call you after the game because you're always there and a loyal dude.
4: I'll try my best, Coach Brown. Okay, a wolf is a loyal member of the pack, and a wolf is also a strong individual. That's what we're trying to be in this world, is trying to be loyal to our friends and also trying to be strong and lead by example. So one other thing. Up here in the Northeast, Coach, we have so much diversity that it can be a strength to us. It's like the Yankees, how they're coming together right now. That's how we can do it, Coach. And one
3: Absolutely.
4: Other thing, I just want to say, you notice that we're all artists, Coach. Everybody in their heart is a kid that never grew up, just wants to play football, for example. And that's all I wanted to say. That's all I got for you, Coach, today. But, hey, take it to UConn, you know, take it to them.
3: I appreciate that. Appreciate it a lot, Mike. And I like the fact that you said we're all artists. Basically, we're getting to paint our own picture, right? Thanks a lot.
1: There you go. Thank you, Michael. And get the paint brushes out. The Yankee reference. Yankees stormed
3: you
1: through
3: like the
1: their
3: –
1: we do like the Yankees. Yeah, Yankees set records for how much they beat up on the Red Sox for their first two games, the only two games of that series. They moved on.
3: What's the name plays tonight? The Braves. The
1: Braves
3: and the Phillies.
1: Yeah, 8 o'clock tonight.
3: Yep.
1: So that should be a very good
3: one. Who are you going for, Braves
1: and
3: Phillies?
1: I would lean Phillies on that one.
3: There you go.
1: Okay, yeah. But I hope it's a good game and nobody gets hurt, Coach. You know, that's just the way we're thinking about it. Paulie's the Padre fan over there. They blasted through the Cubs in two games and looked like a great atmosphere out there in San Diego. So that is that for now. You talk about the last couple of weeks of practice. Oh, you're thinking about the Thursday game. That's the Steelers-Browns, if you're wondering about that. So that'll be coming up tonight in the NFL. ACC game tomorrow night is Pitt and Virginia Tech. Now that we've got the schedule taken care of, you'd said the couple hard weeks of practice.
3: Yep.
1: No coach wants to lose, but after you have, do you like having the you don't need to explain anything. You've got the perfect occasion to go out there and whether it's hammer the basics or turn up the heat a notch in practice, you certainly have everybody's you have the right to do that and the opportunity to get everybody's attention and make the most of it.
3: I think that regardless, I was going to do it anyway, but I think that this helped and you're able to see it, you know, especially when it comes to penalties and things of that nature. We're able to see it and we're able to go out and fix it. Now, I'm not saying that nothing happened at practice, no penalties, or I mean, things still go on. We got a bunch of guys that haven't played and then jobs are on the line. Guys are competing in practice every day. It's like, hey, still just relax, you know, go out there and compete and have a lot of fun. So, just got to keep them rolling, keep things going. Everything will work in the right way.
1: All right, good to have you along with us on the Fran Brown Show tonight. We're basically just getting rolling here on the show here until 8 o'clock tonight. We'll have Coach for most of that time and then talk linebackers with Gary Bryant and Chris D'Apollonia, two of the productive defensive players. Coach says he wants to see better tackling. Those are the guys that tend to lead the team in tackles. We'll touch base with them on that and get a scouting report of some of UConn's players from what Dap may know about them. Rolling along on the show, you can join us by phone at 424-8599 or 1-888-7-GO-CUSE. Love to have you chime in. It's the Fran Brown Show on the Syracuse Sports Network from Learfield.
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1: All right, looking forward to the matchup, the Orange and UConn, coming up Saturday at noon at Rentschler Field in East Hartford. Cuse has won six in a row, and in the Coach Brown administration, two straight against the UConn Huskies. But both those games have been close. Last year's game went into overtime before able to get a touchdown and then knock away a pass for them in sort of the bottom of the inning, so to speak. Antoine Delorier with a pass breakup there to preserve the victory. So these games with UConn have been close, Coach.
2: Yeah, they have. They're a good football program. Always have been. It's just how things go at UConn. They play tough. They play physical, hard, and they play to the end. Excited about the opportunity to play against them this weekend, going there at their place.
1: Mm-hmm. Coach Mora off to Colorado State.
2: Yeah.
1: I know you liked him.
2: Yeah, he's cool. I heard it's really beautiful out there.
1: It is.
2: Told me it's a great place. Well, I've never been there, but he said it's beautiful.
1: Yeah, I'm sure it's incredible. And so Jason Candle comes in. He's a guy who had been talked about for years and years as a real coaching prospect, had been successful at Toledo in the MAC and had had his opportunities. And this is his second head coaching job by going to UConn. His offensive coordinator is our friend Nunzio Campanelli, who was here at Syracuse and been at Rutgers prior to that, so some familiar faces there. That part of it to me intrigues me. I know from a personal standpoint, it's like, hey, you have friends on a lot of different staffs and a lot of different teams, and you put that aside come game week. But when it comes to the scheming and X's and O's and all that stuff, not only are they not secrets, but I would imagine there's a lot of kind of guessing and trying to figure out who's doing what.
2: I mean, they each other know each other. Nuns know what Jeff does. I think that Candle knows what.
1: Yeah. Vince does. And Ryan Manilak, the defensive coordinator at UConn. So, yeah.
2: We see how it all go.
1: Yeah. Pretty cool. So let's get back to this idea of kind of, position competition. You work through that. You know, everybody talks about the quarterback position the most. That's not the only
2: they're
1: one,
2: competing.
1: Right?
2: They're competing. I'm going to go watch practice from today.
1: Yeah.
2: But they're competing also.
1: Yeah.
2: So I'm inside with the defense a lot. Then I go in and I get to watch it. But we're going to go watch that. We're going to go watch that tonight. I'm going to watch that as soon as I'm done. Go sit in with a couple of coaches. I get with Coach Nixon, get with Coach Ryan. We'll sit down and we'll watch
1: that.
2: When
1: you watch today's practice, what are you specifically looking for? What sticks out?
2: Just who's demanding control of the offense, the huddle. Who's everybody listening to when who's in? There's no penalties. How are things rolling? Just watch that. I watch the operation of how smooth it is, how they're getting the plays, how they're getting other guys to communicate. So it's a lot that you watch, just the control and the demand of the offense to be ran the way that they want it to be ran, right? Who's truly able to live out the vision of what the offensive coordinator sees? When Jeff's sending a play in, who understands and knows what Jeff's sending in, who can see it? And, like, if Jeff was to call a play backwards because he's going too fast, they naturally understand and know that, feel that, and they're kind of in the same mold. They can kind of know, okay, we're right here on the field. This should be caught. This should be done when we're right here. So that's what I try to look for.
1: I've heard you and probably other coaches say that before, where you really know a guy knows the offense when he can tell that the play call was a mistake or a word was skipped or something was just – there was just kind of a silly mistake that can be corrected on the fly. That's when you know you've got it. I'm sure you – in part of yourself scouting, when you – we've seen in games maybe a little slow to get the right personnel in, play clock's running down, burning a timeout, taking a delay.
2: Yeah, it's a lot of slow. A lot of slow.
1: Yeah, so I'm sure you worked on that. So what's been the root cause of that?
2: Like, get it over. You already know the next play, coach. Like, know what's coming up next. Know what we're about to do.
1: You know you got third down and three.
2: Know what it is. Like, let's understand, know what it is. Let's call it. Let's move. Let's not wait all the way to the end, and you can't do that. When you do that, that messes the kids up, and it makes it look like everyone's unorganized. And that's something that I work hard, really hard on, is making sure that we can be detailed, accountable, relentless, and tough, right? That's our culture. So for you to look like that and then to do that, that's not allowing us to all be organized. So we try to make sure we work on that and push that through.
1: So much of football to me is really interesting about that 15-second mark.
2: Yeah.
1: What you can say before the helmet speaker cuts off, and then the guy's got to know what he's doing after that.
2: I mean, for me, I would call a play before that. And then say, hey, throw it to him, go.
1: Right.
2: You know what I'm saying? So, I mean.
1: But, again, that's part of the chess match, too, in terms of seeing what the defense is in. And
2: We're seeing. I think they're doing a good job at it, though. I understand that we worked really hard over these last 2 weeks. We did everything with the play, with the play clock being on. Mm-hmm. So every play was ran with the play clock, making sure we ran it that way, not just practicing and going plays. It was make sure that everyone was ran. So if it was a delay game, there was a flag thrown, somebody jumped, flag. Like, no matter what it was, we just made sure we did everything game-like every single period, and that gave the offense. They knew how much time they had for every play, and that helped us a lot.
1: Yeah, good to see guys practice in game-like conditions. Let's go back to the phones and head to Pulaski, I believe. Let's welcome in Jake on the show. Hello, Jake. Jake, you're on with Coach Brown.
3: Hello.
1: Hello, Jake. Going once?
3: Oh, yeah. How you doing?
1: Okay. Good, Jake.
3: Listen, I'm an old-time football fan of Syracuse since Jim Brown's days in the old Colarch Bowl Stadium.
1: Great.
3: And I seen a lot of great teams, and we got our hopes pinned on you to get us back up there.
2: That's the plan.
3: So my question is that a bunch of my friends up here are now, I don't know what you're going to do at quarterback, but the question is here, and I think it's got a little merit, so I'd kind of like to have you give me an answer, is, now you've got a 4- or 5-star freshman quarterback on the roster, on the team, right?
2: Yes, sir.
1: Not a freshman. Freshman, yes, 5-star, is a wide receiver.
2: You mean a wide receiver?
3: God, I get the bad kid.
1: Yeah, I think we're maybe on the right track there. Jake, we'll give you one more chance. But the freshman 5-star is a wide receiver, Jake. There's some good quarterbacks on the roster, but no 5-stars, at least not freshmen. Malachi Nelson may have been a 5-star back in the day. He was viewed as one of the top recruits in the country. So that does get us on to the idea of Calvin Russell, who is a 5-star freshman. He does play wide receiver. He's 6'5". And I think everyone here famously knows his story, injured in spring ball. People were so excited to see him. He walked onto the basketball team and practiced with them late in the year last year. And what's the latest state of affairs for Calvin? I know you're excited to see him on the field Saturday.
2: He did a pretty good job in practice today. I got to watch practice tonight and see it. It was just glimpses of it, but can't wait to see him, watch him tonight, see how he's done. But I can't wait to watch him play Saturday. I'm excited for him getting out there to play.
1: Yeah, and you said you got to kind of process and decision, you know, the quarterback aspect of it. Having somebody like him eases the quarterback. Whoever you have at quarterback is going to be happy that number 5's out there running around.
2: Yeah, you get another target, a guy you can go to. I felt like him and Steve were connecting before he got injured in the spring, so that's a good deal. He's there, and he was connecting with Amari. Connected with a lot of guys. I mean, he's 6'5", throw it up.
1: Right.
2: Keep going, so can't wait to see him out there this weekend. He's put a lot of work in to get where he's at now, and he's worked extremely hard, so that's a good deal.
1: He's an example of what you've brought to the table recruiting, but the idea that at the end of the day, go with your athleticism and let the chips fall, right? At least err on the side of putting the ball in the hands of your athletes and putting them in position.
2: Just get them the ball. It's players, not plays. Yeah. Say that a lot and just make sure that everybody understands and hears that. You got to go with the players and not the plays. You get the players the ball, and they'll make some plays for you.
1: All right, time out here. About halfway home on the show, Gary Bryant and Chris D'Apolloni expected to be with us a little bit later in the program. Still a couple of tickets to the Louisville game to give away. So if you're in the house here, check with the bar staff up front about how you can enter our drawing there. We'll do that near the end of the program. Great to have you along with us for the Fran Brown Show. We are live at Myers Creek Inner Harbor. 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
1: Okay, about halfway home on the show, linebacker Chris D'Apollonia in the house. We'll visit with him in just a little bit as we get set to see the Cuse and UConn squaring off on the road. East Hartford, Rentschler Field, looking forward to it on Saturday. Then the Orange are into the meat of conference play. Already have played two conference games against Cal and Pitt in the Dome. It's off to Virginia, home with Louisville, SMU, and some good teams from around the ACC. Looking forward to all of that. Looking forward to talking with Dap here. I know you're one of the themes that you're talking about, Coach, is you got to tighten up tackling. The defensive stats are actually pretty decent, and I know you think they could be better.
2: Yeah, a lot better. I think we're doing good. We're getting better, but we could be so much better. There's a lot of things that we're missing, talking to them and going. I'm on that side of the ball every day, so yeah. I understand and see it and know what's going on. But there's a lot more that we can do. We got to create more takeaways, which is important. But keep playing together. I think we do go 11-1, and I think everybody continues to do that, and we play like that, and that means a lot. On my whole team, we try to say all as one, right? All of us play together as one. Just everyone do your job. Everyone execute your play during that play, and things will make yourself up.
1: Both of these teams, Syracuse and UConn, are negative in turnover margin on the season, which is not a great trait, of course, and there's still a lot of football to be played. What's the key in your mind to creating some of those takeaways? And that's the way you say it. It's not that the opponent's giving you the ball. It's that you can do something.
2: I think it's swarming to the football, everybody running to the ball. And I think you got to take punches at the ball. You know, but just swarming to the ball, taking punches at the ball, and taking advantage of the opportunity when sometimes those balls are given to you. There are sometimes they're thrown to you or whatever it may be. Got to make sure you take full advantage of that.
1: So four takeaways by the defense, five giveaways from the offense, all have been interceptions with Steve Angeli at quarterback. What's your point of view on where Steve is mentally right now? What have you worked with him on? Obviously, you got to avoid the turnover, and what's the expectation?
2: Just got to go have fun, enjoy it, make your reads. You know to play ball. You've been playing football your whole life, so take advantage of the opportunity that you get. Take advantage of what the defense gives you. Don't force anything. Take the profit, right? Just throw the check down. The check down sometimes helps a lot. So, you know, you can turn that check down into a lot of yards. Kyle and LaQuint turned it into a 500-plus yards. You know?
1: Sure. Yeah.
2: So it's important that you just take the check down sometimes and things will work itself out for you.
1: It's interesting. We think of Kyle throwing the ball down the field, which he did. He was a very accurate passer. And you've got other, you know, certainly when you think about Amari, you got arm talent. And
2: absolutely. Amari could sling it.
1: Right, so you could do it.
2: When Amari got in, he took the profit. You know, he threw the check down. So,
1: but I'm saying the check downs, those aren't shot plays, but they set it up. They build confidence, and they allow you to then to get in the down and distance where you can take shots.
2: Brings the defense up. They start coming up over top.
1: Right. Is that something, how common is it that there are, when you talk about evaluating practice when you get home tonight, how common is it that there are turnovers in practice? And do you see issues lingering there?
2: Some not common, but we're always punching and going at it. So it's common for the crush teams sometimes to have a few, but to get them, but it's like you're constantly going at it. You have to make that an emphasis. Punch at the ball. The more times you punch at it, the better opportunity the ball is going to come out.
1: Yeah.
2: So, you know, it's like playing a lottery. If you play it once, great chance you won't. Play it 100 times a week. You might start winning, right?
1: This is not financial advice.
2: We're not saying do that. Don't gamble. But, you know, just opportunity, right? Probability goes up the more chances that we punch
1: at the ball. Well, you see it, when we're watching games, you watch NFL games, it's clear that they're taught that. Now, whether they can go in and actually execute it, but certainly a couple times a week you see turnovers, fumbles that are the product of nothing more than the second man in, after a tackle has been initiated.
2: Second man in punch, the third man in punch, second, third, just everybody punching, but just run to the ball. When you run to the ball and you swarm the football, good things happen. need everybody running to the ball, and that's what's important, that everybody get to the ball, and that's offensively and defensively. On the offensive side of the ball, everybody run to the ball. O linemen, chase the pile, push the pile, right? We should all do that. You get more yards from that. So it's important everybody's doing that. You're just playing with effort, right? Effort is non-negotiable. Like, if you play with effort, that, like, helps you, right? That's between you and you, to be honest. Like, your effort, how much do you want to compete?
1: And I can tell, first of all, you're foaming at the mouth to get out there, but you're also redoubling the efforts and the talk at practice about the attention to detail and really more than anything else, effort and focus.
2: Yeah, you have to. That's what it takes. It's like, just football. Stance, eyes, pre and post snap. All right, then you just give effort. But being in a good stance doesn't require talent, right? Looking where you're supposed to look doesn't require talent. Pre and post snap, and then playing with effort. Like, those things don't require the talent. So let's get 100 on those things, and then the other things, yeah. Let's fix that, you know, where it does require a little bit of talent to cover that guy or to catch that ball or to do those things. But all the things that don't require talent that anyone could do, anyone in here right now could get in a good stance before the play starts. They can all look where they're supposed to look, see what you're supposed to see. Now, it's the other stuff in between that 6 seconds of the, you know, he's running the ball, I got to go tackle this super athletic guy, right?
3: Sure.
2: Being able to do that, so...
1: Yeah, all right, interesting stuff. You got both your linebackers that we expected here tonight. Gary Bryan and Chris Stapaloni are in the house, so we'll move things along here with Coach Brown, another segment or two with him, and then we'll talk linebackers to wrap the show here in just a bit. This is the Fran Brown Show ahead of the UConn game on the road this Saturday at noon. You can watch that game on CBS Sportsnet. 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Looking forward to it very much. Saturday with that noon kickoff. We'll hit more of the show when we come back on the Syracuse Sports Network in Learfield.
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1: Okay, rolling right along. Coach is going to leave some cheese fries for Chris Staffoloni and Gary Bryant, who are in the house. They'll pick up the leftovers and get rolling with that in just a bit. Looking at UConn, Coach is a team that's coming off a loss against Miami of Ohio the last time out. They had no trouble with Lafayette to start. Also lost to Maryland, won at Southern Miss last week, put up big numbers. They share the ball and spread it around offensively. First true dual threat quarterback you've seen this year. Certainly Caleb Osborne, Toledo transfer, fits that description.
2: Yeah, he's a good player. He's a smart kid. Can run the ball. Actually sits in the pocket a little better than people try to say. Yeah. When I said watching me, completes a lot of routes. You know, he could throw the dig, he could throw the out, throws the post corner, and he could throw the fade ball. He throws the back shoulder fade ball pretty good. So it's going to be good watching him, good playing against him. I can't wait for us to get out there, compete against him. And then we got a few. They got some good running backs, too. 320.
1: Yeah,
2: six.
1: Yeah, Kenji Christian is three.
2: Yeah, Bowers.
1: Sincere Bowers, 23, and Trey Korn is six. But in four games, all of those guys have at least 22 carries. So they're spreading it around.
2: The ball well. They spread the ball pretty cool. And then they got some good receivers, too. 2, 8, 5, 19, 11, 9, 14. You know, low 21. 21's a good player, too, that's sneaking on you. They all can play.
1: Yeah, look forward to the matchup here. The idea of that many transfers, you've been there, done that in a way too. When you built your program here, you were able to keep a core group and some leadership and bring folks in. But they've got 87 new players, 60 transfers in, and this is happening in other places, Oklahoma State, and certainly Indiana was famous, and bringing James Madison players and all that. And but 21 of them, he's got 21 Toledo players that made the leap to UConn. You talk about bringing your nucleus with you or implementing some things you've done. That has to be a huge boost and accelerator to what Coach Candle's trying to do there.
2: Yeah, that should help him a lot, man. It should help his culture. He should be able to push the culture fast. So it's good that he was able to do that to help them be able to get that thing jump started pretty quick.
1: All right, let's get a break out of the way. We'll have one more quick segment with Coach. Spend the rest of the time with linebackers Gary Bryant and Chris Staffoloni. We'll do that when we return on the show here in just a bit. 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We are live at Myers Creek Inner Harbor. 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
1: Okay, just last couple of minutes with Coach Brown. A couple of things. First, your just outlook going into it. You said you're going to kind of go still some positions to determine. You can work on that as you review the film tonight.
2: Yeah, I got some things to go through tonight when I'm watching this tape and filming up stuff. Then just make sure that the practice was as detailed as you want it to be. You know, overall, of course, you see a lot of stuff when you're there. And I just say, you know, let me not judge it now. It's never as bad as it seems. Or never as good as you think it looks either. So I just want to wait till I get home, I watch the film, and then I'll take it from there.
1: Yeah, so I'd be interested to see what you think there and what the outcomes of it are. Because you kind of hinted, hey, you may see some people in different spots and that type of thing on Saturday. So we're looking forward to seeing just what that might be. How about just a closing thought from you about these guys we're going to visit with next? You mentioned tackling important and focus and discipline defensively. Your linebackers set the tone for that.
2: Well, there were guys that was on top of just understanding and knowing this week as I talked to them about taking one more step, making sure that we could tackle. Talked to Coach VK. Coach VK expressed that to the defensive players and to the coaching staff. They were able to work on that. And then takeaways of something else that was important, you know, getting more strip attempts. I told them I wanted to push that number up for what practice was and things of that nature. So those guys were able to deal with. And then the linebackers that you have here are both guys that are like leaders on the football team. They do everything right on and off the field. I think you can, you'll be comfortable just following them around all day knowing that they're going to do it the right way. Right, they live the right way, and then when it's time for them to be at football practice, they practice extremely hard. They both like contact. They both can tackle well, which we have to work on, but these guys can tackle. We can always continue to get better. But I think that when adversity hits, these two don't budge. You know, you got a lot of guys on the team that are good football players that when adversity comes, they kind of budge and change. These guys just stay the same and they want to just compete. And that's another thing that I feel that we need to get stronger at is our mental. You know, the mental of our entire football team because we're young and just got together. We got to be able to respond to adversity. We got to be able to stay poised and just stay focused and lock in, right? And that's important that you do that. I think that's the mental is why you get some of those pre-steps penalties. Right, the mental sometimes is why you get some of the other penalties that you get because we're just not mentally tough enough right now at the moment, which we'll keep working on and keep going. And with the more snaps and the more, the more experience that they get, this will help. But these two guys got a lot of experience, especially Gary. Gary's been a starter for a long time. He's played for a long time. And him being a senior, this means a lot to him. Like, so this means a whole lot to him. So it's important we get this thing rolling and going the right way. I'm excited that he gets to come on right now. So it's good you guys will be able to hear from Gary and Dak.
1: Looking forward to it. And you merely made a dent in your cheese fries, so you left some for the guys.
2: Yeah.
1: Or you could take it for your film study tonight. Why don't you take that home with you?
2: I'm trying to keep my body right.
1: All right.
2: Thanks
1: for being with us.
2: See you later.
1: Orange head coach Fran Brown, still some work to do tonight. He said going to watch that film before the team travels in the morning and early afternoon, heading to Hartford to take on UConn tomorrow. It is a noon kick Saturday. When we come back, linebackers Gary Bryant and Chris D'Apollonia will join us in just a bit here at Myers Creek. This is the Fran Brown Show on the Syracuse Sports Network from Learfield.
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0: All right, good to have you back with us for the last portion of the Fran Brown Show. Matt Park along with you. And linebackers Gary Bryant and Chris D'Apollonia join us as advertised, guys. We've had a couple of mostly defensive guests, actually, out here on the show over the first few weeks of the season. And I know you guys have been foaming at the mouth to get out there and play again, right, after the bad taste you had coming off the Cal and Pittsburgh games, huh?
1: Yes, sir. I mean, we took a look back at the stuff we needed to fix, and I mean, we just been putting an emphasis on, you know, all the things that we need to do to be successful on defense. So, I mean, as a team.
0: How would you characterize the last week or 10 days, Chris?
2: Yeah, I think it's been just, I mean, looking back, watching the first three games that we played, learning from mistakes and building off of what we did well, and continuing to look forward and get ready for UConn and get ready to get after it this weekend.
0: Coach said it's been a tougher practice. Has it felt that way, either more physical or more detailed or anything like that?
2: Yeah, I think it's been something that we've all been challenged physically, mentally. It's really pushing us to see where we're at as a team, and I think everyone on the team's responded really well, and we were continuing to get better daily.
0: You guys have been playing ball since you were 6 years old and all that. You know the fundamentals. When you're told, hey, tackling's got to improve, and you guys are two of the better tacklers on the team, but there's a ways to go. Somebody's got to make those tackles. You guys have had prolific numbers in your career. What does it mean to you, that one extra step and the types of things he's talking about? First of all, tackling, and then second would be takeaways.
3: Well, I would say the one extra step is super valuable and important, because that one extra step is the difference between a missed tackle and a tackle. And we've been putting emphasis on the one extra step because we could be so much better as a unit if we just took that one extra step to, you know, make the tackle and make the play and, you know, get off the field in certain situations.
0: Yeah, you think about that, right? Get off the field, that we think about that in terms of third down, yeah. But you can get off the field on other downs too if you're able to get the takeaways, right?
2: Yeah, definitely. I mean, it's something that we're putting an emphasis on. I mean, continuing to build the turnover margin in our favor is something that we're really working hard to do daily, and I think that starts with tackling well and then getting the opportunity to get the ball out.
0: I should ask Coach Brown about it, but the starts of the game, obviously, have got to get better. He alluded to it in a different way, talking about focus and kind of the mental attitude. The Pitt game, of course, everybody knew it was a big game. It goes the wrong way right from the jump at 17-0, and it's hard to get, even if you did get the momentum headed in the right way, it's maybe too late. What's the key, guys, this week to kind of doing the right things from the jump?
3: I would say just lean back on our coaching and lean back on our training, because if we do them things, we'll be successful. You find that we aren't successful when we take a step away from what we're coached and what we're taught. And, I mean, it shows up. We just got to take the coaching and believe in what we're doing and go out there and just implement all them things that we've learned over the week and over the time that we've been playing, and put them things into play, and we should be successful.
0: That's Gary Bryant, who transferred in from the FCS level from Baltimore originally in this second year in the program, and Chris D'Apollonia is new, came over with defensive coordinator Vince Karras, and so now the Toledo reunion, DAP this week. Jason Candle, very highly thought of head coach, had a successful run at Toledo in the MAC, and he moves on to UConn. 21 transfers. That's double, triple, quadruple, yep, what you might see in other situations where coaches are changing, and it's common to bring a few of your own guys, but 21, so you're going to see a lot of familiar faces.
2: Yeah, definitely. It's a lot of guys on both sides of the ball, coaching staff, a lot of people that I've spent a lot of time with over the past couple of years and built some good relationships with, so it'll be cool to get to play against them.
0: Their top defensive player, Shepard, he's right there with you. I mean, you guys had to be partners in crime last year in the way that you and Gary are now.
2: Yeah, had a really good relationship with Sherm. I think he's a really good ball player. It'll be cool to be on the opposite side of the football from him and get after it this weekend.
0: So, Kayvon Sherman, we're talking about, who's the leading tackler for UConn and has been strong. Just kind of looking at the list. Caleb Osborne's a Toledo guy, and on down the list. So the quarterback you're going to see on the field Saturday, you've seen before. He was mostly a backup player with the Rockets last year, but you've got some familiarity.
2: Yeah, definitely. It's you see the tape. It's a lot of stuff that we've seen before, both in the past in games, but practices as well. A lot of familiarity, not only with the players, but what they're running as well. So, again, it'll be cool to get to go against that.
0: What do you think about that, Gary? You don't have the Toledo connection the way that DAP does, but the idea of football being a chess match and I would think there's going to be a lot of thinking and outthinking and rethinking and the cat and mouse of it between Nunzio and VK and some of the different combinations that could play out on Saturday.
3: Yeah.
0: Or do you just say, hey, I just got to hit the ball carrier and that's the end of it?
3: It's a little bit of both. I mean, it's a lot of familiarity within, both programs with people being from this program over there now and people from Toledo being over there and of course VK being at Toledo and all that. So it's kind of just like part of it's going to be a test match, but at the end of the day it's going to be about who wants it more, who's going to play harder. And that's just what we got to do to come out victorious.
0: So Coach talked about the practice week and a lot of the, hey, every position's up for grabs. Everybody wants to know quarterback. You guys are playing against the Syracuse quarterback all week in the last 10 days. How's that look from your perspective, Deb?
2: Yeah, I mean, Steve's done a really good job. Obviously, he caught a lot of heat the past couple of weeks, but it's not only him. We had to work across it to the team. He's done really well, and then again down the line, I got a lot of trust in all of our other quarterbacks as well. But excited to see him go out and play Saturday and get us back on the right track by leading us there.
0: Yeah, looking forward to just seeing how that shakes out, and then whether there's other folks and new body. Again, there's so much season left. I think there may be a story to be told here that if you guys start doing things the way you're more capable of and more representative of, you can forget about Cal. And you can't get those back anyway, so with the quality competition ahead, you can do some things.
3: Yeah, we can't get none of the losses back. All we can do is just learn from the situations, and I think we have. And I think not only did we learn from the situations, but our coaches did also. And, they're putting us in positions to come out victorious and be successful. And it's just like, that's a lot of football left to play. And it's a lot of time left, and it's a lot of things we need to do to be the team that we want to be, but we can be, one of the best, and it's just up to us to show that.
0: How did you guys get any time away here with no game on the weekend? Of course, you had Thursday on the road, so no game that weekend, and then a bye week. Any fresh air, anything fun?
2: Not necessarily. I didn't do anything. I got a couple of days over the week, this past weekend, to kind of get off our feet, watch some college football, which is hard to come by when you're playing on Saturday. So it was good to kind of get our bodies some extra rest, and get a little bit of extra film time. UConn obviously played last weekend, so getting to get another game of film, watching them and see how they react and play, I think it was good for our team altogether.
0: Yeah, they just played a MAC team, went to Miami. I'm sure you've been there, done that.
2: Yep.
0: In Oxford, and they came up on the short and blew a 14-point lead in Saturday's game, losing on the road. So they'll be, excited to get back out at it. Both teams, I think, really hungry and eager in this one. Looking forward to it, guys. Thanks for coming out.
3: Thank you.
0: And
3: we'll
0: see you on the plane tomorrow. Best of luck to you, okay?
3: Yes, sir. Appreciate it.
0: Gary Bryant and Chris D'Apollonia joining us here on the Fran Brown Show at Myers Creek. We appreciate them being with us. They'll be in the fold when the Orange take on UConn Saturday at noon. Looking forward to that, depending on how and where you're listening with us. We'll be on the air at 10 a.m. here locally, 11 a.m. statewide, noon kickoff. 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